0: the way they dominated this game was incredible. It took a while for the goal to come. It eventually came in extra time. It was looking like Argentina were going to possibly sneak through to a penalty shootout and possibly win a World Cup final without taking a single shot on goal. But the goal eventually did come. And look, they were the best team all tournament. They conceded once and barely had a shot against them all game. None in the final. It was an incredibly dominant tournament from them. And look, I think worthy winners really the Spanish.
1: 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Hi, Lauren. Can you stop all this rubbish?

0: as well now too, who's probably his biggest challenger. So, yeah, that might be part of it. But look, now the World Cup's on, I think that I will stop my going to bed early, waking up early. I can flip the routine and just get to sleep with the beautiful French Alps in the background.
1: Love a hill event. Try Bunner Drew with Oatlands in Swansea for the first match there in 7 years. That was my highlight, says Brian this morning from the ODFA. Good on you, Brian. Glad that was your highlight. Netball, we had the Cavs.

talking about the moment, what you're thinking about, feeling, and the opportunities that you see for your part of the state. That's coming up tomorrow from 8:30. Come say g'day in Georgetown.

0: 936, ABC Hobart, ABC Northern Tasmania, Adele, Chasing Pavements, or Footpaths, as we call them here. It's almost news at 9 o'clock. Hey, tomorrow morning we'll be broadcasting to you live from Georgetown. Would love it if you came up. Say g'day, would love to hear from you about how you're feeling about life in the future of your community and the opportunities that you see going forward. Lots of breaking news out of Georgetown and Liberty Bell Bay today, and our program teams will be all across it. So please make sure you stay listening to Northern Drive this afternoon from 4, Southern Drive this afternoon from 4, and of course, Brekkie with Kim and David tomorrow morning from 5:30. I'll catch you from Georgetown tomorrow from 8:30. Come say g'day. It's 11.
1: ABC News, good morning. I'm Loretta Loberger. The Tasmania Devils have announced former Port Adelaide coach Ken Hinckley will be the club's inaugural AFL coach. Hinckley coached Port Adelaide from 2013 until last year and was flown into Hobart yesterday to make his final pitch to the Devils. Former Sydney coach John Longmire and ex-Collingwood coach Nathan Buckley also went for the role but were told yesterday they were unsuccessful. It's understood Hinckley will join the club on a five-year deal with the Devils set to enter the competition in 2028. The fifth hearing block of the Royal Commission on Anti-Semitism has opened in Melbourne as the inquiry examines security arrangements for the Jewish community. Georgia Lenton-Williams

0: Well, I wore a very beautiful white dress, which was by an Australian designer, funnily enough. But I also wore a very tatty pair of blue stripy socks that belonged to Matt, and they were my something blue. It felt important to me to carry him with me into this new life that I'm now living.
1: You've just marked the 12th anniversary of Matt's death. What's that day like for you now?
0: It's a lot

That's better. So traffic, it's moving well through Launceston. It's as on all highways across the north. So that's really good news. That's school holidays for you as well. Everyone must be out and about at the movies maybe. Of course, as always, if you see something and we need to know about it, and of course, as long as it's safe to do so, get in touch. Send us a text. We'd love to hear from you. 0467 922 917.

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Can you hear that song without picturing a black and white cartoon dog on a farm called Footrot Flats? It's 50 years since the Murray Ball cartoon strip began and then would be picked up by hundreds of Australian newspapers, would spawn 27 books and a movie, and now a brand new exhibition in Tassie from one of the biggest Footrot Flats fans going. So the Sidespace Gallery in Salamanca is where this is happening. It's a special celebration of the 50 years of Footrot Flats, showing thousands of items from

0: Space, the final frontier. These are the voyages of the starship Enterprise. Its five-year mission, to explore strange new worlds, to seek out new life and new civilizations, to boldly go where no man has gone before.
1: Oh, yes, to boldly go.
2: Although
1: if I see I'm a critic of Split Infinity of Diane, I would have said to go boldly. Chris,
2: well, you know, they have to be different.
1: I'm a pernickety kind of soul, though. That's the thing. Hey, question number 20. We've got population, or that was the World Cup that was.
2: Oh, look, I don't know anything about either, so I don't know. Population.
1: In which decade did the population of the world reach an estimated 5 billion people?
2: 5 billion.
1: Yeah. People. Now, we know already that the population of the world reached an estimated 3 billion people in the 1960s.
2: Mm.
1: So in which decade did the population of the world reach an estimated 5 billion people?
2: So, I'm going to say the 90s.
1: Not the 1990s.
2: Okay.
1: Sorry,
2: well,
1: Diane.
2: That's not bad.
1: Okay, not
2: bad. Thank you.
1: Thanks, bye. It's going to help somebody else, I would have thought. All right, look, we're up to question number 20. So we've got 6 questions left. We'll take some answers on those straight after the latest news. This is Nightlife.
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7: ABC News with Tim Wharton. Andy Burnham has become the UK's Prime Minister, promising to do politics differently and provide immediate cost of living relief. Europe correspondent Catherine Diss reports.
8: In a traditional process involving the monarch King Charles, Keir Starmer officially resigned and Andy Burnham has become Britain's new Prime Minister, the 7th in a decade. In his maiden address, the new PM spoke without a lectern, representing a significant break with British tradition and is a sign of how he intends to operate in office. He promised Britons that politicians would do better and he would restore public confidence in government. In the clearest signal yet that Mr. Burnham wouldn't alter the AUKUS pact, he said he would honour the UK's existing defence commitments with international partners. Catherine Diss, ABC News, London.
7: Israel's embassy has taken a swipe at Labour's proposed stance on Israel and Palestine on the eve of the party's national conference. Harry Buttonshaw reports.
9: In a 4-page statement to the media, Israel's embassy strongly criticises Labour's draft national platform. It argues that too much responsibility for ongoing conflict is placed on Israel and not enough on Palestinian leaders or Hamas. Labour is set to outline a more detailed position on Israel and Palestine at the party's national conference beginning on Thursday. The new draft includes an opposition to Israeli settlement activity and settler violence. It also lays out support for the International Court of Justice and International Criminal Court, which has issued an arrest warrant for Israel's Prime Minister Benjamin Netanyahu.
7: The US has conducted a new round of airstrikes on Iran after announcing the death of another American service member. Iran has fired missiles at nearby Gulf countries while also claiming 2 oil tankers have been hit in the Strait of Hormuz. US President Donald Trump claims Iran's military has now been left with very little.
10: They've got some missiles, they've got some drones, they've got some manufacturing ability, not much. We control the strait, they don't control anything. So we'll see what happens, but we hit them very hard again tonight.
7: Federal opposition leader Angus Taylor says One Nation leader Pauline Hanson does not have the answers to the issues facing Australians. During a recent trip to the UK and Italy, Senator Hanson told a Conservative political conference Australians were stupid for giving transgender people rights. She also blamed the end of the White Australia policy for what she called Australia's migration problems during a podcast chat with far-right activist Tommy Robinson. Mr Taylor says her policies aren't the solution.
11: I just don't think she has any of the answers. I mean, we have an economic crisis that the Prime Minister and his team has brought about, and One Nation doesn't have the solutions.

0: That's new music for Natalie Imbruglia. It's 14 past seven.
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0: Well, few cakes are more Australian than the humble Lamington. It's a simple square of sponge dipped in chocolate, coated in coconut. It's been a bakery favourite, a school fair staple, and a morning tea classic for generations. On National Lamington Day, we're joined by chef and food educator Kirsten Bacon, who's going to share her favourite recipe and a few secrets behind getting a Lamington just right. Good morning.
3: Good morning and happy National Lamington Day, Kim.
0: Why, thank you. I happen to like a Lamington. Before we get to the recipe, can we settle the debate, though? What's the most widely accepted story behind it?
3: Well, I've always been told it was Lord Lamington. Whether he actually existed or not, I honestly don't know. But apparently his chef had some unexpected visitors, needed to do something in a hurry that was a bit fancy, had a bit of sponge cake, decided to roll in a bit of chocolate and coconut, and there you go. So this is what I've got to know. But, of course, there's so many variations and iterations of the old Lamington. Who knows? But I think that's probably it.
0: Let's
3: and
0: go.
3: It's
0: with,
3: a good one.
0: It is. We'll go with Lord Lamington. Why do you think that the Lamington has endured for well over a century when so many other cakes have come and gone?
3: I think what it is I think that, you know, there is a lot of different types of cakes around, but the thing with a Lamington is you have this beautiful, simple sort of flavour of a gorgeous butter cake or a sponge, whichever one you decide to do. But then you have that really gorgeous chocolatey sort of icing with coconut. So you sort of have a simple but also a bit extravagant cake as well. And it is one of those lovely things that you can, you know, use for very many different things. And it keeps so well as well because the chocolate sort of almost keeps the cake sort of spongy and still fresh. Do you know what I mean?
0: Like preserves it almost.
3: It does, yes, it absolutely does.
0: Are you a traditionalist, Kirsten, or is there room for jam or cream in your Lamington?
3: Look, I am a traditionalist, but having said that, you know, if I've got some Lamingtons at home and I've got some cream, it is delicious. And, you know, it is nice to slice and put some homemade raspberry jam in it. So I am a traditionalist. Gosh, that's a complicated word. Traditionalist. But I do like it any way it comes. And I must say, I do love the good old round sponge cake Lamington that has the jam and cream in. I have to say.
0: No, not a fan. I'm a purist. Let's go.
3: A purist.
0: Now, yes. Kirsten has her own recipe for a Lamington. If you'd like it, text the word Lamington to 0467 922 917. What's the biggest mistake people make when they try to make them at home?
3: Okay, so number one, don't rush it. It's better to have cake that is a day old. Whether you use a sponge or whether you use a butter cake, I'm a butter cake girl, but if I really want something light, a sponge. But I think that the best thing to do is you leave it overnight, make the sponge, leave it overnight, and then do it. The other thing you can do is don't rush the icing. If the icing starts to get cold, stop what you're doing and warm it up again, whether you do it in the microwave or over a bain-marie in a saucepan or whatever. Don't try really hard to keep doing it because you want that icing to soak into the sponge. Instead, if it's too cold and too thick, what happens is it just coats the outside and actually doesn't soak into it. And, you know, so that's what you want. And the other thing is you can even freeze the cake and then cut it semi-frozen, and that's a really good way to do it because
0: Ooh.
3: That way you get really neat, precise pieces of Lamington.
0: Yeah, I remember making them as a kid, and all I can remember are lots of crumbs in the chocolate sauce.
3: And lots of coconut, like chocolate, like basically Lamington fingers, so chocolate with coconut on them. So with the crumbs, that's actually a really good point, Kim, that you can actually just do a little bit at a time. So, you know, make your whole icing and then just dip a few at a time so you do get that lovely clear coconut, because sometimes by the end of the Lamington mix, the last Lamington looks like a chocolate, coconutted chocolate Lamington.
0: It does. Now, with your chocolate, in the recipe that you've given us, you use dark chocolate. Does that make the difference? Is that a tip that will make all the